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0: 888-971-SAGE, 888-971-7243. I am Larry Elder. 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John, you're on the Larry Elder Show.
1: Hi, Larry. Thanks for having me on your show.
0: My pleasure.
1: I'd like to share a story about a brief encounter with Jesse Owens when I was a sophomore in high school. He had been invited to speak at an all-school assembly and at 2 o'clock in the afternoon. And if you could get off the school grounds before getting into the hall, you were free, had an extra hour, and you were gone. Well, we got caught by the assistant principal, and he made us all go to the assembly, and he said, Mr. Marshall, you come with me. And he made me stand by the door with him, and I had to stand there and hold the door for all the students coming in and then stand there. And so I got to hear what Jesse had to say. It was really nice. And then when the assembly was over, Jesse leaves the stage and comes walking right down the hallway, heading right towards that door with his entourage. Now, I'm about 6'9". I was a big kid, and I'm a big man now. When he comes walking up, I'm holding the door, and he stops, and he looks at me, and he goes, you are a tall drink of water. And I smiled, and I put out my hand and told him it was an honor to meet him. And wow. When I shook his hand, there's a little sparkle in his eye, and he just emanated warmth and kindness, and that was pretty much the encounter. But I've never forgotten that day, and he left an impression. He was a good man.
0: He was a great man. Thank you very much for that. And think about the pressure this man was under. And Adolf Hitler left the stadium rather than to have to be forced to shake the hand of this black man, because he just stomped all of his competitors. And that was something that Jesse Jackson, who thought blacks were an inferior species, couldn't handle. Thank you very much for that story. Let's do this again tomorrow, shall we? Make sure you're on time. I will be. God bless.
2: What can I say? Mamba out.
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10: He says they made progress. I'm Lee Silicera, Fox News. President Trump's comments during tonight's state dinner to honor China's President Xi Jinping as the two talked about the two countries' economic ties.
11: This has been the foundation of commerce and mutual respect between our countries, and together we can continue to build a relationship that promotes prosperity and security for future generations.
10: During today's White House talks, the president and Xi discussed artificial intelligence, with Xi saying it needs to remain under human control. The two also talked about Ukraine and the Middle East. Israeli Prime Minister Benjamin Netanyahu addressed the UN General Assembly this afternoon, responding to claims of genocide in Gaza, saying Israel was attacked.
12: We will continue to defend our state. We will continue to win because we have no other choice.
10: And on Iran, Netanyahu said launching strikes on Tehran was one of the easiest decisions he's ever had to make. Before he spoke, a mass of delegates walked out. He denounced them, calling them moral cowards. Netanyahu came to New York City despite threats from Mayor Zoran Mamdani to have him arrested. A man wounded during the 2024 assassination attempt on President Trump in western Pennsylvania has died.
13: The ex-account for House Republicans posting, "We are deeply saddened by the passing of Jim Copenhaver, who was gravely wounded in the horrific shooting in Butler, Pennsylvania," adding Jim endured unimaginable hardship with strength and perseverance. "We join his family and loved ones in mourning his loss and praying for them during this difficult time." Copenhaver was shot in the arm and abdomen during the July 2024 rally when a gunman tried to assassinate President Trump. Rallygoer David Dutch was also injured, and Butler County firefighter Corey Comparator was killed.
10: Fox's Kristen Goodwin, the president was grazed in the ear by a bullet. 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
1: All right, thank you, Scott Shannon. Thanks to all of you for being with us. Write down our toll-free telephone number if you want to be a part of the program. How many years on this program have I told you that the United Nations, thank God that President Trump cut their budget 15%. You know, we pay the bulk of money. Historically, they have been anti-American and they have been anti-Semitic. And we saw that, no shock to me at all, on full display today, as the Prime Minister of Israel, took to the podium, and you watch most of the room walking out. I mean, it's repulsive. It's disgusting. It's predictable. Maybe for me, though, the best moment was Netanyahu just ripping into Zoran, Marxist, commie, Mamdani. It's like what bothers me the most is the level of ignorance. And one of the things I was most happy about is Bibi touched on what we have been telling you, which is true, is you have hundreds of millions of dollars that are being targeted against our young people on social media to indoctrinate them into this rising anti-Semitism. You see it worldwide. You see it in the halls of Congress. We see it on college campuses. We see it. We hear it on the airwaves. You hear it from the left. You hear it from the new woke right. I can't stand any of these people because I think they're, you know, just decidedly, you know, ignorant. And, you know, Bibi promising Iran's regime, they will be toppled and the Iranian people will be free. And, you know, it's unbelievable. I'm going to get into what he said about Mamdani. Before I do that, I want to, for those of you and that, like me, loved Rush Limbaugh, I loved him personally. I loved him professionally. He paved the way for all of us in this business. And, you know, he's somebody irreplaceable. I said it at the time of his death. And I said, nobody can replace this man. And I would love to be hearing his voice today. But we can't. And I said at the time, I know the one thing he would want. He would want all of us to try harder and all of us to keep up the fight. And I think in this battle, this battle over shredding the Constitution or liberty and freedom and capitalism and, you know, the idea of a society that is rooted in a meritocracy and finding your God-given talent. We believe in natural law, God-given talent, God-given life, and governments instituted by men to protect our natural rights. But I mean, he cherished and he celebrated the American dream. We learned a lot about Rush. You know, after he was diagnosed with advanced stage 4 lung cancer, maybe the hardest time ever that I ever listened to a segment of Rush's show. And I was listening with Mark Levin and tears were flowing down my face. I'd just gotten a heads up from his brother that he was going to announce this because he knew I had to come on the air right after that. And, you know, we knew it was a death sentence and this man would half kill him. And then we discovered a lot about Rush. What was his bucket list? To get back on the air and do what he loved to do every day, and that's to be with his audience. Many of you that are also listening to this show. No, nobody can replace Rush. You just can't. But we've got to double our efforts because we're missing one of our most powerful voices. And all of us in conservative media owe him a debt of gratitude because he paved the way. And by the way, it wasn't easy. Somebody that was with him, well, I know two people. Bo Snerdly was his call screener. If you ever sat in the control room while Rush was doing his show, there was another show going on in the room, and that was Bo Snerdly, you know, arguing with callers and hanging up on them and just ripping them to shreds. That's James Golden, his real name. The person that was his ever loyal board op, Mike Mamone, I just found out is retiring and his last day is tomorrow. And you are going to be so missed. How are you, sir?
2: I'm good. I thank you for the invitation.
1: We have been friends almost since the time I arrived in New York in 1996. Although I think you found me a little bit irritating in the beginning. until you got to know me. Then you hated me more, but with more justification.
2: No. We had some big fun.
1: We really did. Do you remember the first day I filled in for Rush and the microphone fell?
2: Yes.
1: The golden EIB mic smashed to the ground. I'm like, oh my word. I'm sweating.
2: And I'm thinking it could only happen here.
1: Yeah. Some of the best moments. So you decided you've been working with Clay and Buck. They were also friends of ours. And I, you know, at different times, you know, every time I've ever been in New York, I always come and say hello. What's retirement going to be like for Mike Mamone?
2: Well, I actually have a pretty long list of things.
1: Fishing, golf.
2: First I have to bring my health back up because in the past or the pandemic really, really killed me. And that's without ever having COVID. I had mild insomnia and now it's like, it's full blown. So if I'm lucky if I can sleep at night. The best places I could find to sleep are the northbound Taconic State Parkway and, between 4 and 8 a.m.
1: Well, you know, you go back and you think of, you know, the evolution of Rush Limbaugh's national show and, you know, homeless updates and, Gorbasms and, you know, animal rights updates, born free, pow, pow, pow, you know, and all this funny stuff Rush used to do. I mean, as time went on, I mean, he kept getting, you know, hammered for making people laugh. And, you know, he kind of backed off it a little bit because he just wanted to do the show and not have to risk losing advertisers and boycotts and, you know, all these efforts to quiet conservative voices. They've been very real all throughout my career and you guys lived through it constantly.
2: But he did open the door, and the fact that he did use the updates and his use of humor was the thing that I think brought so many people to him. And, you know, like you say, it's like, you know, the other show going on inside, you know, with all the piles and piles and piles of sound effects, music beds and whatnot. And as time went on and he became, you know, I want to say, quote, he became, quote, more serious, unquote. We didn't have that much stuff, but you still had to kind of know where it all was.
1: And by the way, we didn't have it as organized digitally back in the day either. I remember you guys used to use carts for crying out loud to play a lot of that stuff.
2: Oh, yeah, I had thousands of them. I mean,
1: crazy.
2: And it's like, and then when ABC went from to digital, it's like then I had more carts because we didn't make that transition right away. So it's like I had basically, you know, two radio stations worth of carts.
1: You know what the hardest thing filling in for him was? Well, you guys were great. I mean, it was you and Cookie and Kit Carson and James Golden. I mean, God, you know, Kit Carson, God rest his soul. He died way too young. You guys always made me feel at home. But I just knew as a listener, you know, I cracked the mic open and people were like, oh, where's Rush? Why is this guy on? And, you know, it was never a good feeling when you started. And, you know, to his audience's credit, they put up with me. And
2: they liked you, for goodness sake.
1: Well, no, they did. I mean, but there's always a level of disappointment when the host you love is not there. And Rush, whatever Rush was into, he was passionate about.
2: Yes.
1: The last time I interviewed him for TV, I went down to Palm Beach. And now I'm not living in Florida, as you know. And I went down there and he gave me an iPhone and he goes, do you want the bigger version? He goes, I'm going to send it to you. And then like 3 days later, I get the bigger. He gave me two apples. And that's when he was into stuff. He was into cigars. He had the very best from all over the globe. He was into electronics. He knew everything about it. It just was, you know, whatever he became passionate about.
2: And and he would share it with you. And he was one person that if you ever had a problem with an Apple product, you could ask him and he would just eat it up. He would just love that. And it's like, and he would have the answer right away. It's not, I have to look this up. He already knew.
1: Yeah. So your health is going to be your first priority. Any fun stuff?
2: Oh, well, yeah. I actually kind of started getting into gardening. So I'm going to, you know, start doing that. Fishing is an option, cause there's lots of fresh water up where I am.
1: No, gardening is fulfilling. I had my own garden for years, but then I realized, you know, I'm growing corn and bell peppers and cucumbers and tomatoes and doing the whole. Then I realized, like, a mile down the street, I can buy a dozen ear of corn for $2. What am I killing myself for?
2: Well, yes. It all depends. I mean, it all depends. It depends what you're growing because
1: but
2: it's like
1: rewarding.
2: But it's like your own tomatoes always taste better.
1: True.
2: When I've a long time ago, I used to brew beer and I grew my own hops and they were awesome.
1: I remember that, yeah, by the way. I remember you used to do that. So. Well, look, I want to say, I'll say this on behalf of all of us that were fans of Rush and grateful to Rush. You know, and I say the same thing about my staff. We on air, you know, we end up getting all the credit, but there's so many people that contribute to the show every day, contributed to all of Rush's shows collectively over the years. And, everyone, you know, I don't think you guys get enough credit for all you do. I'm grateful to you and to James and God rest his soul, Kit and Cookie and everybody. And, like I'm grateful to my own staff.
3: Honestly, your staff has a question for Mike. May I interject?
1: Oh boy. Why did I open that door, Mike?
3: Listen,
1: why?
3: Mike and I are boys.
1: Ramon,
3: so
1: why did I open this door?
2: Let me just close one. I just have to tell you one quick Kit story.
3: Yeah. I love the Kit stories.
2: Just minutes ago, we were talking about, you know, as I'm cleaning stuff out, I found a couple of things, or there was a couple of things that I was holding on to, and one was a mug that had Kit's picture on it, a drawing.
1: But oh, wow.
2: The other thing was a personalized copy exclusively for Kit Carson of the Quran.
3: Oh,
1: are you kidding?
2: No. Somebody sent him a copy of the Quran.
1: Right, before we get to Linda, I have a Kit Carson story too. You want one? Oh, go ahead. Finish your thought.
2: Yeah. So it's like, all right. So we can't throw it out.
1: I mean, you know, it's like, no, you can't. So, no, that would not be good.
2: So I think it's going to wind up in our war room. So your turn.
1: So when I started at Fox in 1996, I got a job, as you know, at WABC Radio at the time. I'm now on WOR in New York. And I started there 11 at night till 2 in the morning after I did Hannity and Holmes. And Rush's lines would ring 24/7. And so I'd start acting like I'm Rush answering the phone at midnight or 1 in the morning. You're on the EIB network, the Rush Limbaugh show. Hello. And people would start talking to me. Mega Ditto's Rush. They thought they were on the air at Rush. It was hilarious. And then Kit heard about it, got so pissed off. And then I told Rush that it was just messing around. And he started laughing. He goes, I wish I thought of it. So Kit was pissed. Remember that, Linda? Oh, boy.
3: I do.
2: I remember
3: Kit
2: that, too.
3: Kit was a piece of work, man. He really was. But I think the bigger piece of work was Mamone. We all knew when Mamone was in and, you know, he was always working his butt off. But I have to ask you now, you know, you've got 30 years plus, right, doing this. What was your favorite memory over all these years? If you had to go back from our days at ABC all the way over to here, top one, two memories?
2: Okay. The top one was the train PSA.
3: Okay.
2: The panic attack. It was panic attacks.
3: Okay.
1: The Tom Daschle show.
2: Yes. Yeah.
3: No, but elaborate. What was the panic attacks?
2: All right. As you know, we used to, during the local breaks, we play local filler.
3: Of course.
2: And this is something I actually can't take credit for starting this, but I take credit for finishing it. We had a PSA for panic attacks. And it started with you hear a heartbeat and then a train off in the background and this voice, it's coming again.
3: Oh, God.
1: Oh, no.
2: So one of my previous fill-ins started throwing in sound effects. He would throw in you know, like a bird, you know, or chicken sound or whatever. So I said, well, this is pretty funny. So I started adding things. And
3: oh, geez.
2: When I start adding things, I just never know when to stop. Oh, no. Bodies falling down, gunshots, arrows flying, screams.
3: So much for stopping the panic attack, huh?
2: Until finally we got a telephone call from a woman who had panic attacks, and she had actually heard it on the air. So Rush said, well, put her up.
1: Oh, boy.
2: So we put her on the air, and Rush explained, you know, he says, none of you people will know what she's talking about. So he explained how the whole system works, and then he had me play it.
3: Oh, God.
1: And oh, no.
2: I threw in so many more things.
1: Oh, no.
3: You're so mean.
2: We followed it with Ross Perot's version of They're Coming to Take Me Away.
3: Oh, no.
2: So
1: I remember that. That was great.
2: Then we got sued.
3: Oh, no. You're kidding.
1: Oh, boy.
2: We got sued by the PSA, and I said, well, I have Monday off. I said, just go on the air and say you suspended me.
3: Oh, that's great. When so was he
2: started,
3: this?
2: He started the show with that. And
3: oh, my God.
1: Mike Mamone is suspended.
2: PSA is tampering.
1: Exactly.
2: Oh, so the lawsuit went away, though, so win.
1: Well, that's good.
3: Well, that's good.
1: Well, we're out of time in this segment, but I want to say this. Mike, you're a class act. It's been a pleasure working with you all these years. I miss all of you in New York. I'm praying that Bruce Blakeman saves your state.
2: Me too.
1: You know, and on behalf of, I know all the fans that love Rush and loved the show, you've been such a big part of its success, and we're grateful to you and wish you all of God's blessings in your retirement, my friend.
2: Thank you. It's been a whole lot of fun.
3: See you, brother.
2: And really, you too.
1: It goes fast, man. Doesn't it? Unbelievable.
2: Tell me about it.
1: All right. The great Mike Mamone, headed for retirement. Our best wishes, all our love, prayers, happiness. Quick break. Right back. We'll continue.
0: Sean Hannity.
1: 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It's 3 years ago. The terrorists murdered more than 1,200 innocent Israelis and took over 250 hostages. And today, as we remember the souls lost on October the 7th, Israel is still under threat from terrorists and anti-Semitic hatred and violence that continues to rise worldwide. Yet a light does shine in the darkness, because Christians and Jews, they are coming together to boldly stand with Israel through the International Fellowship of Christians and Jews, Flags of Fellowship movement. 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
1: All right, PB speaks at the UN, a massive walkout, but his direct message to Mamdani caught my attention, and he gave a great speech, one with moral clarity. People in Israel, you better re-elect this guy. He's a wartime prime minister.
16: Fox News, I'm Tom Bergotti. President Trump is meeting China's leader Xi Jinping for an official state visit at the White House. Fox Business Network's Edward Lawrence is there.
17: One big topic, artificial intelligence. China's trying to catch up with the U.S., and President Trump says he wants U.S. companies to maintain their lead. Now, we're expecting an announcement about a direct AI hotline between the U.S. and China.
16: Lawmakers say regulation on AI must not impede competition with China. A man wounded during the 2024 assassination attempt on then-candidate Donald Trump in Western Pennsylvania has died. Here's Fox's Kristen Goodwin.
18: Jim Copenhaver was shot in the arm and abdomen during the July 2024 rally when a gunman tried to assassinate President Trump. Rallygoer David Dutch was also injured, and Butler County firefighter Corey Comparator was killed.
16: Copenhaver was 76 years old. Trump's ear was grazed by a bullet in the shooting. America's listening to Fox News.
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1: 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The end.

And then tomorrow's actually the last day. This is a pretty quick visit. And then the biggest thing on the calendar was, well, the president, the first lady, Xi Jinping, and then his wife will all go to the National Archives Museum for a tour there. Now, because this is a formal state visit, there's a lot of pomp and circumstance. We saw that this morning with a military review ceremony. But in terms of other conversations, I'm sure there will be.

0: 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That's 888-971-7243.
1: 888-971-SAGE, 888-971-7243. I am Larry Elder. We are Salem News Channel, just getting warmed up. Coming up, the president of Argentina called the UN, quote, a useless organization, close quote. Republican senator sent a letter to the GOP leadership urging them to investigate Donald Trump Jr. for accepting a gift from a Russian oligarch to pay for part of his wedding celebration. I may have to bring up the Clinton Foundation and the Biden crime family. Not sure. We'll see. We're going to talk about how many of Trump's achievements are underappreciated, some of them not even known, thanks to the anti-Trump mainstream media. We're going to talk later on about why the CCP is sabotaging and trying to shut down a very popular anti-CCP dance play. California's created a shadow welfare system for illegal aliens, and a Democrat candidate for Senate in Canada has urged Kamala Harris not to come to my state. Don't campaign with me. It'll backfire. Don't need you here. Reporter Tom Czar says for the last 2 years, ICE have been bombarded with lie after lie after lie. All of this and more, 888-971-SAG. Here's the rest of what Abdul El-Sayed said to this American who says he has relatives in Iran who have been persecuted.
2: And take out the leadership of a foreign government. Because here's what happens. A lot of times, that frustration gets used to justify corporate interests that have a real stake in the natural resources in a particular country. See what I mean? So when it comes down to it, I will always stand for and with democratic movements, always. But I also don't believe that we were in the right to go to war to topple the government of Iran. It was not our responsibility to do it. It is the responsibility of the people of Iran to decide what their leadership should look like. And so while I stand with freedom and democratic movements, I also worry that once you start putting our resources toward regime change in foreign countries, more often than not, the regimes that we seek to change are the ones in which there is a natural resource interest, and it becomes a ploy for the interests of our corporations, and that's what I worry about. See what I mean?
3: You still haven't said it, though. We're dying.
2: Heard.
3: If you stand with us...
2: And I will always stand, like I told you, I will always stand with movements for freedom and democracy. But again, I want to be careful, because how many times were you taken down a path to war that we could not get ourselves out of? Trillions of dollars in losses. Sanctions that ended up hurting the people of those countries more than they ever hurt the leadership of those countries. And so what I'll tell you is what I think you want to hear from me is to say, well, the U.S. has a responsibility to be involved in regime change. And what I'll tell you is the U.S. has no, we should not be in the business of regime change. But I will always stand with movements for freedom and democracy.
3: Freedom and democracy. Ours, the Persians.
2: I want freedom and democracy for the people of Iran. No question.
1: Now you see what he did here? We should not go to war to topple a regime. No, we went to war to stop this regime from getting a nuclear bomb, which you ignored. 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
7: They aren't done meeting. I'm Dave Anthony, Fox News. China's leader will return to the White House this morning, and then President Trump will take Xi Jinping to the National Archives in Washington to see the Constitution and Declaration of Independence after hosting Xi at a state dinner.
8: We represent different systems, but the ties between our people endure, and we've never gotten along better.
7: This after the two leaders held private talks.
9: President Trump has signaled a robust agenda over tariffs and trade, Iran, and the war in Ukraine, as well as the high-tech sector and AI. Xi says the two countries should coexist in peace and both will lose in confrontation.
7: Fox's Jared Halpern of the White House. Another world leader did not get red carpet treatment like Xi did. Were a lot of anti-Israel protesters outside the United Nations in New York where the prime minister spoke.
10: The NYPD reports about 100 people were arrested in the demonstrations against Israeli Prime Minister Benjamin Netanyahu yesterday. The progressive group Jewish Voice for Peace was one of those organizations that led a protest. They held a sit-in outside of the United Nations calling for the U.S. to stop providing weapons to Israel.
7: That's Fox's Madeline Rivera. In his address to the U.N. General Assembly, Prime Minister Netanyahu denied Israel war against Hamas in Gaza was genocide.
11: To the protesters outside, to the hypocritical delegates who left us all, I ask, where were you when the Iranian tyrants butchered and maimed tens of thousands of unarmed Iranian civilians?
7: Netanyahu also defended military action against Iran to prevent them from having nuclear weapons. They're getting ready for stormy weather. From the mid-Atlantic up to New England, dealing with a nor'easter full of heavy rain and wind, potential coastal flooding, and Hawaii's Big Island could get some of that as well as Hurricane Nolo passes by to the south. 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
7: Well, as President Trump hosted China's leader at their White House dinner, and some technology leaders were there, too, with artificial intelligence discussions on the menu. AI has also been a topic at the United Nations in New York.
24: While the UN's General Assembly meets this week, some of the titans of AI development have had chances to speak to the UN Security Council about AI growth and what the nations of the world should think. Sam Altman is the chief executive of OpenAI.
25: It is the work of ensuring that these systems reliably remain under human control, reflect human values, and help people guide the next stages of development. We are not trying to and must not automate human judgment or human values.
24: President Trump would rather see less regulation and more industry control. Eben Brown, Fox News.
7: Did Polymarket predict this? New York has filed a lawsuit against the company.
26: State Attorney General Letitia James said in her filing, Polymarket is running an illegal gambling operation in New York. The lawsuit says while Polymarket does qualify legally as gambling, it has not applied for a license from the New York State Gaming Commission and is skirting having to pay taxes as casinos in the state must. James adds, being unlicensed allows Polymarket to reach people younger than the legal gambling age, 21, exposing them to financial risk. Polymarket's chief legal officer, Neil Kumar, said in a statement, it does protect consumers, and the platform is disappointed New York chose to sue. Gernal Scott, Fox News.
7: On Wall Street, stock futures are rising after a mixed day when the Dow dropped 161 points, but the Nasdaq gained 3. On Thursday night football, a blowout.
27: Into the end zone. Robinson for the touchdown.
7: That was Bijan Robinson's second score of the game, leading the Atlanta Falcons to a 35-14 win over the Packers in Green Bay on Amazon Prime Video to kick off week 3 of the NFL season. I'm Dave Anthony. This is Fox News.
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20: It's September 25th, and this is your Fox Daily Snapshot. Fans of Spider-Man, Batman, and Wonder Woman unite, because today is National Comic Book Day. Whether you call them funny books, graphic novels, or floppies, comic books are a unique American art form. The first superhero comic, Action Comics No. 1, was published in 1938, introducing the world to Superman. Since then, creators and artists like Stan Lee, Bill Kane, Jack Kirby, and Neil Adams have helped to build a world where superheroes walk among us and undergo on many of the same problems that you deal with every day. So go out, find your local comic book shop, and ask for recommendations for yourself or for your kids. It's a great way to get them to start reading. Also on this date, in 1981, Sandra Day O'Connor is sworn in as the first female justice of the Supreme Court. If it's your birthday today, you share it with Luke Skywalker himself, actor Mark Hamill, born in 1951. I'm Tushar Saxena, and that's your Fox Daily Snapshot.
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16: Now, your official weather forecast.
17: Today, expect cloudy skies in the morning, followed by a mix of clouds and sun in the afternoon with a high of 68. Tonight will be partly cloudy with a low of 55. Tomorrow is set to be partly sunny, marking a beautiful start to the weekend with a high of 69. I'm meteorologist Jason Caterina on AM 560, The Answer.
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0: All right, happy Friday morning. It's Jim Urio and Jeannie Ives sitting in for Dan Proft. And I got to tell you, it looked pretty statesmanlike at the White House last night. But Trump's going to move. He's moving from the White House to the clubhouse. And the protesters are ready for him in Medina.
1: So exciting. You know, my favorite thing to do with the Trump protesters or the people with TDS is saying, okay, so what is it exactly you're protesting? And all you get is red faces and like you should know it's Donald Trump. He's evil, of course.
0: Oh, no, this is what they were saying outside of Medina. They started up yesterday. Of course, the tournament started yesterday. Big front page article from the Daily Herald on Wednesday, though, you know, explaining how the women in their red coats and their white hats are going to be out there on Sunday. But no, the protests started already and they're going to continue, even though Trump's not expected to show up till Sunday. But here's what they were saying.

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1: Now, your official weather forecast.
5: Today, expect cloudy skies in the morning, followed by a mix of clouds and sun in the afternoon with a high of 68. Tonight will be partly cloudy with a low of 55. Tomorrow's looking partly sunny, making for a beautiful start to the weekend with a high of 69. Sunday will be nice with a blend of sunshine and clouds and a high of 70. I'm meteorologist Jason Caterina on AM 560, The Answer.
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7: Okay, now most of you guys are used to the rhythm of Dan's show, and he typically blows through his breaks, and we certainly blew through our break last time. I got to make apologies to Justin. He's like on the fly. Hey, you know.
8: Yeah, it's his fault. He put us on.
7: they asked us to substitute, and I'm not, you know.
8: We're on a roll.
7: We were on a roll there. Let's take a few phone calls here. Let's go to Mark in Oak Lawn. Mark, welcome to the program.
9: Hey, Jeannie. Hey, Jim. Great show. Thanks for taking my call. You know, Jim, I know that I heard you make the comment that you would do immigration differently than Trump. And that's, you know, you're entitled to your opinion. My opinion is I think he's doing a great job. I think with all these governors that, I mean, you look at the states where immigration is. You know, you have, you know, the East Coast, Massachusetts, New York, California, Illinois. You know, these people don't want to cooperate with Trump at all. They'd rather see him in the box.

0: Trump.
1: So, Mark, we're not that far apart, by the way. Like, I understand that we can't have 20 million immigrants in this country who are on the public dole and are swinging elections with their vote. Something had to be done. I thought just, you know, completely knuckle down on crime, cut off all aid, and see who self-deports, and particularly go after the violent criminals. Mm-hmm. Of course, that's a no-brainer. But again, I get what you're saying. The fact that we disagree a little bit, I don't think is that big a deal because we both want the same thing.
0: Well, you know, the immigration, it's a version of the Safety Act that we're dealing with Illinois.
1: Yeah.
0: It's almost the same thing with immigration. You know, they want to break laws. They don't want to enforce the law. You know, the Safety Act is the worst abolition of our times. I mean, to let criminals out. It's the same with immigration. You know, it's just another version of it.
1: Got it.
2: Yeah. Well, Mark, you know what? I'm all with you. Look, I want mass deportations. Okay, go ahead, vilify me to the left. I don't care. I want mass deportations.
1: By the way, to you both, Mark and Jeannie, I want mass deportations too. I just think the optics were going to turn around and bite them. And they did a little bit.
2: Yes, they did.
1: Everything is political. And if you lose the next election because of it, then what did you get? It's a game theory thing.
2: I understand. Yeah. I get it. But when you listen to what my brother-in-law is going to tell you in the 6 o'clock hour, you will be all for mass deportations until they solve letting regular people in who have served this country and deserve to be in and won't be a public charge. You want to talk about mass deportations?
1: Yeah.
2: Bill Malusian writing this on X. Federal law enforcement sources confirmed to Fox News that the suspect arrested for stabbing two UMass Dartmouth football players over the weekend, killing one, is a Nigerian national who had been in the U.S. illegally as a B-2 visa overstay, but was shielded from deportation by the Biden administration in 22 when he was granted his requested deferred action to delay deportation, and then applied for deferred action again in 2025, and the Trump administration approved it. And again, shielded him from deportation. What the hell is going on? Can nobody run a system correctly? The guy should have been out. And though he goes on to murder two people, I can't even pronounce his name. Chukwu Anunsa Uzuma David Uma Eze. I don't know. Something like that. A Nigerian national first entered the U.S. in March 18th, 2015. That was under, of course, Obama at Boston Logan International Airport on a B-2 visitor visa.
1: Well, no, you're not. Get any criminal out at all. And again, I know the people say, well, they're all criminals. Yes. And the only thing I'll say, gosh, I can't believe I'm right now I'm not defending it. I'm with you. I'm with you on this. But for 4 years, they were welcomed in by the administration. So let's place the blame where the blame belongs. That was the most odd policy decision I've ever seen. And they said it, you know, Joe Biden said storm the border as soon as he, you know, was elected. Those were his words, not mine.
2: Yeah, no, I mean, and other people are warning, you know, if this can be an issue in the midterms and then you get completely derailed. I get it. Okay.
1: Yeah, that's the only point I'm ever making. Right.
2: Okay. Sounds good. All right. Let's go to George. George in Naperville.
1: Did you hear her just placate me? Like, sit down, young man.
3: Good morning, Jeannie and Jim. Do you think any of the top golfers will be showing their support for this, the protesters outside by wearing no Kings caps?
1: Are there no Kings caps? I want one.
2: I don't know. Maybe they'll have their pussy hat on.
3: Illegal.
1: Oh, gosh. Did you hear what Jeannie just said? Can we say that on Chicago?
2: I don't know if you can say that. Maybe they'll have their pee hat on instead.
1: Mm-hmm.
2: I doubt it.
3: I think Dan would have a heart attack if he saw that.
1: Yeah.
2: I think Dan's probably going to be at the one of the rounds, knowing him, he's going to get in somehow. All right, George, thanks for the phone call.
1: George,
2: I appreciate it. Hey, listen, another topic that we really wanted to pick up on is, you know what? I got to tell you, Florida's onto something. And this is Mark Wilson with the Florida Chamber of Commerce. And they did this in New York. Now they're back doing it in Chicago and in Illinois. Take a listen.
4: Mark Wilson, the president of Florida's Chamber of Commerce, and we're talking about freeenterpriseflorida.com and how we can grow America's GDP at 3% or more. So right now we're going to focus on Illinois. And the way we're going to do this, we're actually putting two billboards in Illinois in the Chicago area on the Stevenson Expressway. That way people can see it when they go in and when they go out. And the way we're going to do this is we started our national Free Enterprise Florida campaign in New York, and we put a billboard in Times Square, as you know, highlighting the horrible policies of the mayor in New York. And we named the mayor of New York the Florida Economic Developer of the Year because of all the people and businesses that are leaving New York and coming to Florida. Well, when we look down the chart, Illinois is next on that list. And so we're going to name Governor Pritzker the runner-up Florida Economic Developer of the Year. And so the billboards will look very
2: just
4: much
2: like he's going to be in the presidential stakes. He'll be the runner-up.
5: See, there's some good for him.
4: The thought process we go through at the Florida Chamber is this isn't personal, right? This is about policy.
2: Yeah.
4: And the person responsible for all of Illinois' policies is the governor there. Just like our governor in Florida has, you know, top responsibility for what we do here. And so as we look at Chicago, there's plenty of material when we look at how unsafe Chicago is, when we look at the extraordinarily high taxes that we have in Chicago. I'm from there, by the way, and so I have firsthand knowledge on what's happening in Illinois and what's happening in Chicago. But when we look more broadly, all of Illinois is in a death spiral, right? And all of Illinois is losing people. More businesses are leaving Illinois than are moving to Illinois. And Illinois is losing billions of taxable income. And so the whole state is in a death spiral. So it made sense to focus on the chief executive, Governor Pritzker.
2: All right, Jim, what do you say?
1: I have opinions. This will not surprise you. A lot of opinions.
2: Yeah.
1: First of all, since 2019, 1,000 different businesses have redomiciled outside of the state of Illinois. And what he's referring to is $6 billion of taxable income has gravitated out of Illinois, just for $20 billion into Florida. This is supposed to work this way. It was set up that 50 states would compete against each other economically, socially, whatever it is, for the best outcomes. That's the whole point of that's what made our system dynamic. As soon as the federal government started backing everything, then states like Illinois didn't have to worry about the downside of their stupid policies. I love the fact that they're forcing us to compete, which, by the way, we're not going to compete effectively. And you know, that I've said this for a long time. When you look at Governor Pritzker's governorship and Mayor Brandon Johnson the same way, is that you have to conclude that they're trying to destroy things on purpose. If anyone asks me why would they ever do that, it's because I believe they think there's a federal backstop to all this. And if they can screw it up completely, they'll get federal money, which they did once in 2020, and they probably will again.
2: So Wilson went on. It was a big, nice 5-minute discussion about what's going on in Illinois. And I was really glad, and I'm going to play the second clip, because on June 30th, of course, I said, hey, look, I noticed that Governor Sanchez had just signed his 8th budget, and Pritzker had pretty much just signed his 8th state budget. So I put out this pretty lengthy X post. It got a lot of views. It got picked up by the tech bros on their All In podcast. And yet I put the numbers together. I thought, like, this can't be right. Are these numbers right? Do we really have about half the population and a bigger budget than Florida?
1: We do.
2: And actually, Wilson doubled down and he said it. Here you go.
4: Everything we do is scorecard driven and we follow the data. Florida has about 24 million people and Illinois has about half that. But the Illinois state budget is bigger than Florida's state budget. As a matter of fact, it's significantly bigger on a per capita basis. They have hundreds more businesses leaving Illinois than moving to Illinois. They have more people leaving. Over the last 5 years, Florida's grown by about 1.9 million residents. Illinois lost 75 or 100,000 residents over the same period of time.
1: That's actually obfuscating what the real truth is, too.
4: That's moved from Illinois to Florida. It's over $2 billion that has left Illinois and relocated to Florida. And while many states that are in the death spiral phase, like Illinois is and New York and California, they're raising taxes on the very people that are investing in manufacturing, that are investing in the community.
2: Yeah, every single budget's been higher. Every single, under Pritzker, every single budget has required increasing taxes. Actually,
1: we're not even mentioning the elephant in the room as well, because Governor Pritzker comes up and he says that it's not the outflow of people is not that bad because he balances it with the illegal immigrants who are coming in over the last 3 years. So he just takes the net number and said, we haven't lost people. We've gained people. No, we've lost actual taxpayers and we've gained people who need public assistance. So the whole death spiral, that's accelerating it.
2: I mean, absolutely. And then, you know, you want to talk about a death spiral. You have, this of course is from Nightingale Associates. This guy posts on X a lot about what's going on in the real estate market. And he talks about the Aon Center in Chicago. He said it was appraised at $195 million in May, which is 27% of the purchase price of $712 million in 2015. And then it's got enormous amounts of debt already on it. The July payoff loan request for the 3-year extension was unequivocally denied because they wanted to get a payoff extension. They owe like $536 million on this.
1: Yeah.
2: But again, they bought it in 2015 for $712 million, appraised in May for $195 million. That, I mean,
1: that's the market is scoring Chicago. They're scoring it as a failure. Yep. That's what the market is telling us. And people, we have people who don't understand that. And again, I have publicly said before, I barely even fault Brandon Johnson. He told us what he was and they voted for him anyway. Like that guy, I can't think of words that I can say that.
2: All right. Let's get a couple quick calls in before we have to break. Glenn in Orlando, welcome.
6: Good morning. Protesters in Medina, Escapage County, go ahead, protest. You go to jail. This is not Cook County. Bob Berlin knows what he's doing. And as far as the population of Florida, New York, Florida surpassed New York State. And within our lifetime, Texas will surpass California in population. Watch.
2: All right. Thanks for the call, Glenn. Appreciate it. Robert in Bloomingdale.
7: Good morning. I have no idea where this bailouts for these bankrupt states are going to come from. The federal government right now is going to be running a $2 trillion interest payment on the $40 trillion it has in debt. Mm-hmm. And the interest rates are rising, so that's going to be climbing. Yeah. I don't see any way out of this without the federal government either printing money out of control or raising taxes, which good luck with that one.
1: Robert, that's why I'm long gold, long Bitcoin, long real estate, because I see the same thing you see. It doesn't seem like there's any real out unless the federal government prints money to bail out these states. By the way, states can declare bankruptcy. Everyone thinks that they cannot. In 1933, Arkansas declared bankruptcy because it got permission from the federal government. So they could declare bankruptcy. And by the way, bankruptcy, they should be able to, because then their creditors will negotiate with them.
2: Yeah. Okay. Their creditors? And how about the public pensioners?
1: How about it? They'll
2: Those
1: never
2: are the people
1: negotiate.
2: That need to re- okay, we're going to take a quick call before we have to break. Joe in Naperville.
8: Yeah, you know, people got to realize they don't care if Pritzker's spending more money per capita, because these people are getting the money. All the voters, the teachers union, all these SEIU union people. They're all getting the money, so they don't care if they're going to spend more money.
2: Yeah, exactly.
1: Amen, Joe.
2: I know, Joe, but you know what? There's got to be more of us than them when it comes to voting. All right, we'll be right back after this with more.
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2: All right. In terms of, like, technical stuff, by the way, the callers are calling in on the Alpha Wealth Group answer line. And you can also text in on that same line, 312-642-5600. Jim, you had a little bit of comment that you wanted to make about the $2 trillion that we'd be paying for debt service.
1: Yeah, and growing because of an expensive conflict in Iran, too. But if people don't understand the bond market, I know the bond market can get boring a little bit, but it's gone. The 10-year yield in this country has gone up to 5.17%. That's the latest read I just got. That's amazingly high. That means people are not lining up to lend us money like they have before because they are worried about our debt. How does that affect Illinois? Yeah, well, it affects them a lot because the federal government is the one who's supposed to be bailing them out. Yeah.
2: Yep. All right. And you're listening to us on WIND Chicago.
13: They'll meet for tea later this morning. I'm Dave Anthony, Fox News. After President Trump hosted China's leader at a lavish White House state dinner.
14: I'd like to raise a glass and propose a toast to President Xi, Madam Peng, and the long relationship between China and America.
13: This after President Trump and Xi Jinping held talks on issues ranging from Taiwan to AI amid concern about it going out of control.
15: An announcement to come that there's been an agreement about a direct hotline over artificial intelligence. It'll be used when major issues come up. And the two sides will also continue the agreement made in the Busan, South Korea, that last year. That means that there'll be an extension of a pause of export restrictions on rare earth minerals out of China. The U.S. will leave tariffs on Chinese goods where they are, while adding more exemptions for agriculture, medical supplies, and low-tech electronics.
13: Fox Business Network's Edward Lawrence at the White House. China has been accused of helping Iran in the U.S. conflict, something Fox's Brett Baer asked the Iranian president about interviewing Masoud Pezeshkian.
16: We do not seek to kill Americans. As shown by actions, demonstrable actions, America has sought to kill Iranians.
17: But they were killed there. Did you use satellite images?
16: Not at all. Not at all.
13: New York Times reports that Iran is proposing a 7-day plan to end the conflict. Israel's Prime Minister Benjamin Netanyahu defended going to war with Iran with the U.S. to stop their nuclear threat.
18: If we hadn't done it, we'd all be dead.
13: In his UN General Assembly speech, Netanyahu also rejected allegations Israel's war against Hamas in Gaza was genocide. Netanyahu, go ahead! Like those protesters claim, in loud demonstrations outside the United Nations in New York, the NYPD says about 100 people were arrested. Another leader getting a much warmer welcome in France, where Pope Leo's begun a 4-day visit discussing peace, climate change, and AI and other issues. 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
19: 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The Answer. Good morning. I'm Mike Scott.
13: Detectives continue investigating after decomposing bodies were found last month at a Chicago funeral home, and that has led to a second investigation, this time in Glenwood, where officers searched Planet Green cremations yesterday.
20: I had one assignment. What a savage. She told me what to do before she died. Make sure she was okay. She's not okay, so I'm not okay.
13: The business has ties to the owners of the South Chicago Chapel, where authorities say more than 50 bodies were discovered in deplorable conditions. Two were killed. One person is in custody after a shooting inside an Austin neighborhood residence overnight. Chicago Fire Department confirms they transported three seriously hurt after a shooting outside of a liquor store at 87th and Commercial overnight. A Frankfurt mother accused of killing her two-year-old son was indicted Thursday and pleaded not guilty as her case moves forward. Corey Walsh will continue to receive psychiatric treatment while in care and custody. Chicago aldermen will consider a proposal today on the sale of the city's parking meters. City Council Finance Committee voting yesterday in favor of a $2.5 billion bid for New York-based Stone Peak to take control of Chicago's on-street parking spaces. Alderwoman Pat Dowell brokered that deal. Alderman Nicole Lee says she's a yes.
21: This is something that we've all staked our reputations on at this point, and I'm happy to do that. That's how strongly I feel about this.
13: City Council members have until next Wednesday to accept that deal. Chicago sports, Cubs back in the postseason, clinching a playoff spot with a 2-1 win over the Marlins. White Sox will also contend for the World Series, clinching a postseason spot with a 9-1 win over the Royals in KC. Well, in golf, the U.S. team is leading the President's Cup 3-2 after the first round of four-ball matches at Medina Country Club. And there could be today a sighting of unofficial team coach Dan Proft as the teams play alternate shot golf today. We'll see. 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
13: 6:07, Team Hochberg Traffic Center time. The Kennedy already stop and go
0: On the outbound side between I-90 and Mannheim, Stevenson right now, slow ramp to the inbound Dan Ryan. Stop and go on the tri-state, normal heavy spot between the Reagan and the Eisenhower. And in northwest Indiana, we have an entrance ramp closed, eastbound 94, with a construction shutting things down right at exit 34 until 7 a.m. Chicago's Morning Answer continues next. And up next, a check of the morning forecast in the Airrite Heating and Cooling Weather Center.
3: Today, expect cloudy skies in the morning, followed by a mix of clouds and sun in the afternoon with a high of 68. Tonight will be partly cloudy with a low of 55. Tomorrow's looking partly sunny, making for a beautiful start to the weekend with a high of 69. Sunday will be nice with a blend of sunshine and clouds and a high of 70. I'm meteorologist Jason Caterina on AM 560, The Answer.
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2: All right, welcome. It's Friday morning, and it's Jim Urio and Jeannie Ives sitting in for Dan Proft, trying to do the best that we can. I've got a great story for you guys, and I think you're going to really enjoy this. I want everybody to listen up, pay attention, and demand reform in the immigration system. And I'm not talking helping DACA recipients stay in. I'm not talking about getting squeamish about mass deportations. I'm talking about the real immigration system that is also supposed to help those who need to come in legally. And I say that in all earnest, need to come in legally. And that's because I'm going to talk about the case of what's happening to my sister-in-law who is stuck in Australia.
1: What do you mean? So how long has she been stuck there?
2: She's been since 2022.
1: So, and she wants to get back here. Okay.
2: Yeah.
1: So this is, yeah.
2: You know, so for people like, you know, this representative Salazar, she had a message for Trump that he needs to, you know, cool it on the mass deportations. And I'm telling you, no, we're going to continue mass deportations, and we should continue mass deportations until you solve things that are going on with my brother-in-law. But listen to her commercial.
4: Mr. President, some of your immigration enforcement efforts have gone too far. In July, 50% of the 50,000 people that were detained had no criminal record. Be careful what your advisors are telling you about immigration policy. The same Hispanics who helped you get to the White House in 2024 feel betrayed today. You can be for immigration what Lincoln was for slavery and Reagan was for communism. I'm not talking about giving them amnesty. I'm talking about giving them a dignified life in this promised land.
5: I am Maria Elvira Salazar, and I approve this message.
2: Yeah, well, she hails from Florida. Well, guess who's been paying Florida taxes, owns Florida property, and has done so for over 30 years? Oh, my brother-in-law and my sister-in-law, Dave and Marriott Ives.
1: Yeah.
2: This is the tale of not just a broken immigration system, but also a system that treats its own citizens differently among each other, and even worse, treats those who enter illegally better than those who follow the rules, Madam Salazar. It's an appalling example of the meanness of the faceless, corrupt bureaucracy run by the automatons unable to use reason and logic. After 26 years of living in Australia, first as an Air Force officer and then as a civilian contractor for the DOD, Dave Ives and his family decided in 2022 to leave Australia and return to the U.S. Australia had slid into an authoritarian state during COVID, and they were looking forward to returning to Florida, where they own property and could live in relative freedom. Dave's wife, Marietta, is a former U.S. permanent resident. Her green card had expired because her husband, Dave, had stayed in Australia too long working for a U.S. defense contractor. In March of 22, they filed for a new green card so that Marietta could legally return to the U.S.
1: So had they just come over the border, and they just come over the southern border, they'd be fine. They'd be given cell phones and hotel rooms. But if they want to do it legally, that's great.
2: They were told it would take 11 to 17 months to be approved. Their adult children left earlier that month to get settled while Dave and Marietta waited. It's now been over 4 years, and Marietta is, they're in their fifth year. She's still denied a permanent entry. Dave joins us right now from Australia. It's about 8:30 at night there, I think. Dave, thank you so much for continuing the story. And tell people how broken our immigration system really is from your perspective.
6: Well, Jeannie, thanks for having me on the show here. And I think you did a great job explaining how broken the system is. But I do have some further insights on the immigration system. I call it essentially an IQ test. If you apply to enter legally, you flunk.
1: That's your first mistake.
6: I mean, that's exactly right. What your co-host was saying. He says, you know, why don't you just cross the border from Mexico into the USA? And people were telling us that. They've been telling us that for the last, I don't know, however many years we've been trying to apply. It's been since March of 2022. So if we do the math, we're on 4.5 years and counting. And we're still waiting for a decision to come back. Now, I mean, I don't know if your audience is aware, but we had the green card interview 2 years ago, early 24, in Sydney, Australia. And in that interview, Marietta took the physical. You have to take a physical. Every green card applicant has to take a physical, and you have an interview.
2: But not those crossing the border illegally. There's no physical.
6: Well, they're not applying.
2: Yeah.
6: They're the smart ones.
2: Yeah. Right. Okay. Go ahead. Sorry, Dave.
6: Flunk the IQ test.
2: Yeah. I want you to tell your whole story because it's so good.
6: Well, so what happened was she took the physical examination, all that, passed in flying colors. She's in good health. It's all fine. But, you know, they have a laundry list of vaccines you got to take to come back to the USA. Well, the whole reason we were leaving Australia is because our daughters lost their jobs because they wouldn't, you know, they wouldn't join the state religion, which was, you know, take the jabs. And they did their own independent thinking, saying, no, we're not going to participate. Well, over here in Australia, and I think it was pretty bad over in the USA, too. I think people forget now. But if you didn't take the vaccine, you're in big trouble.
1: Yeah.
6: You know, you're outside of society. And that's essentially what they were doing over here, putting a big squeeze on. The girls lost their jobs. And I said, hey, you don't have to put up with this. You don't need that in Florida. And you guys are U.S. citizens. You guys go ahead and go back to the USA. We got a house for you. Well, there's tenants in the house, but their lease is coming up. You can move into that home and we'll join you. And all we got to do is get Marietta's green card renewed. It'll be a snap, be a piece of cake. Boy, did we get that wrong.
1: So what do you attribute it to? Like, and from the U.S. government,
6: it's very simple.
1: Yeah, go. Yeah.
6: It's very, very simple. It is, does the word bureaucracy mean anything to you?
1: It does. Yes, it does.
6: Well, here's what we're dealing with. You're dealing with bureaucracy. In other words, you get on the conveyor belt, and then the big millstone just grinds you into fine powder. It's that simple.
1: Yeah.
6: And everyone will, you all get on that conveyor belt. Everybody's treated the same. Regardless of your situation.
1: This is just, it's so crazy to me. Yeah.
2: And Dave, you're a veteran. You've been paying federal taxes. When you sold your property.
6: Marietta and I pay taxes, U.S. taxes on our worldwide income. Everything we earn over here in Australia is reported to the United States of America. And I mean, really all that happened was Marietta's green card expired, which kind of makes sense though, because to have a green card, you're supposed to live in the USA. So if you don't live there, you know, anyway, that's how it's supposed to work. And every year you renew it or whatever. I've forgotten. It's been a long time. But for us though, we never expected that the green card would be any issue whatsoever. Never occurred to us that would be, the long pole in the tent. And here we are. 4.5 years later in waiting.
2: Yeah, but I mean, you even you sold your property in Australia because you had a number of pieces of property and you had to pay plus up federal taxes on the gains on that property too while this whole thing was going on. And they're treating you like a second class citizen, third, fourth, fifth class citizen. They're not treating you like a citizen at all, actually.
6: Oh, talk about feeling owned. This is owned. When I sold, Marianne and I sold a property, a rental property we had in Brisbane, Yeah, you remember that, Jeannie. Mm-hmm. I mentioned that in a video. And we had the full brunt of the Australian tax law, capital gains tax law. And so we paid that. It was a lot of money. And then next thing you know, I filled out our tax return, and our tax preparers said, oh, you need to write a check for $17,000 to the IRS right now. So I wrote a check for 17. We had already paid in $4,000. So it was over $20,000 that we owed. Wow. So, and that was for the sale of an overseas property.
1: So the reality, the whole story here is that our system is set up that if you want to come in and depend on the government for freebies, i.e. the illegal immigrants, fine, come right in. But if you want to come in and actually contribute, and you might not be part of the collective on that side because you don't need anything from the government, then there's hurdles a mile high in your way. It seems so sinister, doesn't it?
6: I would say so, yeah. I would agree with that. But I think it's... I think it's worse than that. I think it's worse than that. In other words, everyone is treated the same. That's what bureaucracy is. Everybody just is treated exactly the same, unless you have connections. If you get connections, it's different.
1: Yep.
6: But if you're just a regular guy trying to come home, we can drag this out forever. I mean, have you ever been in the military or the government or anything?
1: Jeannie, not me. Yeah,
6: you know, right. We used to joke I used to joke in the military. You know, if you want to move a stapler from one side of the desk to the other, it may take you a couple of years to do it. You know, with all the meetings you got to go to and all the signatures you got to get, environmental impact statements, you can take any task and make it go on forever.
1: Who has to hear it at the federal level? Who has to hear this conversation and say this needs to be fixed? Is it the Trump administration?
2: Well, listen, I've tried. I've tried to talk to a lot of different people that I know. I even was sitting next to Riley Gaines at an event, and I know that she was able to clout her husband into in a similar situation, get him, his green card, because she happened to know Trump directly. And so within a matter of, a few weeks, he got cleared to come in. Very similar situation to Dave's and Marietta's. Cannot push through the bureaucracy to get his case in front of the right people. Now, David, it's even worse than that, right? Because you guys, when your girls went over to Florida, you guys actually said, well, okay, we're going to live in Cancun, Mexico for about a year so that we're closer to Florida. We can go in and see them on a tourist visa. And so then when your application started to come further into scrutiny, you had to get actually clearance from the Mexican, police departments that you didn't have a record of you lived in
6: Marietta didn't have one.
2: Marietta didn't have a record of illegality.
6: Right. She didn't commit any crimes in Mexico either.
2: Right. Or the
6: not
2: UK
6: the US, Mexico,
2: or anywhere
6: not even
2: else.
6: In Australia.
2: Yeah. So you had to get all that clearance. And then to make matters worse, because she now can't come in at all ever right now until this is cleared up because she has a denial for refusing to take the vaccines. So with a denial, she can't even get a tourist visa.
6: Yeah, they don't say that. They just say she was denied a visa. She has been officially denied a visa because we went to the interview. Now, for whatever reason, by not taking the vaccines, she's lumped into the same category as people that are, looking for a waiver for violating their visa, overstaying their visas, or running drugs. I mean, it's insane.
1: It's fully nuts. It's the crazy. Most nuts thing I've ever heard. And they know
6: I wouldn't believe it if I wasn't involved in it. If I didn't live through it, no way I'd believe this.
2: So
6: it's not believable.
2: Yeah, so right now you're at the point where she can't even get a 90-day tourist visa, which she used to have regularly.
6: No, because what happens is that if you want to come to the United States, you fill out, let's say you're Australian, you have the visa waiver program. And what that means, you fill out an ESTA form, and it's just a quick little check, have you ever been denied a visa, these little questions. And you ask them, and they're virtually instantly approved. Well, I mean, if she fills that out, it says right on the paperwork we got leaving Sydney, you must put on the question where it asks, have you ever been denied a visa, a U.S. visa, you got to put yes. Automatic, you ain't coming in. Mm-hmm. So, yeah, Marietta can't even, I'm going to the USA. I don't know if you know that, Jeannie.
2: Yeah, I heard you're coming in October.
6: I'm going to visit mom in October. Yeah, in 9 days. But I'm going by myself because Marietta can't go.
2: Yeah, and your mother just turned 94 in August.
6: Yeah, mm-hmm. So I'm going to go visit mom. I feel like I got to do that. And now that Francesca has come back to Australia, she took it into her own hands. She's, you know, we're a separated family. You know, they talk about not separating families. Give me a break. We've been separated for over 4 years. And Francesca said, forget this. I'm going to solve the problem myself. And now she's back here with us. So I feel better with Marietta and Francesca being here. And then I can travel to the USA, visit mom. And then I'm coming back to Australia.
1: It's just amazing.
2: Well, if there's anybody out there listening to this part of the program, and by the way, 219, you're so tired of hearing this story from me, too bad. You're going to hear it, and you're going to hear it again, and you're going to hear it until it's solved. Because I'm relentless, and I'm not going to stop until I can get to the right person to get this done. So Jeannie, you can just hang up, 219, stop listening, turn the dial, go ahead, because this is really important. This tells you what is going on in your government. Your government is broken.
6: You know, Jeannie,
2: it's broken.
6: Just to clarify here that as far as this bureaucracy goes, the way that this thing is playing out is simply these are the rules. And if you don't like it, change the rules. That's bureaucracy. And that's what we're facing right now.
2: Yeah,
6: other words, the people in immigration would say, this is playing out exactly as the rules state.
2: Oh, really?
6: What's your problem?
2: 5 years for a veteran to get his wife a renewed green card when he's been paying.
1: Well, keep it in context, too. It's at the same time that 20 million people were crossing the border illegally and being welcomed
2: exactly.
1: with big hugs
2: That's
1: and free cell phones. That's the when you keep it in context, that makes it even more maddening. I mean, infinitely more maddening.
2: Because,
6: you know, I go back to the stapler, though. You can take any task and make it as convoluted and difficult as you want.
1: Like building a home. Exactly. Yes.
6: Well, any task you want. You want to move a stapler from one side of the desk to the other? You can take 4 years to do that.
1: Yeah. Yeah.
2: Awesome.
6: If that's what you want to do and you want to make it that difficult, yep, we can do it. Mm-hmm. And that's what I feel like is this situation is as simple as moving a stapler across the desk. Like, what's the problem? You know, I held a top secret security clearance. Marietta had to be vetted for me to work in England, to work at Pine Gap. She had to be vetted. You know, I had to get checked by the, you know, my finances, everything. But what's the problem? What's the issue here?
1: It's nuts.
2: So, yeah, you're not a public charge.
6: It's just I'm just an American who wants to come home. And I'd like to bring my wife with me, thanks.
1: Seems reasonable.
6: Maybe that's asking too much. I don't know.
1: Seems reasonable to me. Yeah.
2: Well, Dave, thanks a lot. I appreciate you sticking to it and whatever.
6: Talking this up because I think, people need to be aware that you know, when you can sometimes just have too much bureaucracy. I mean, how is this benefiting the American people, having put in this much effort and time into blocking us from coming home? Who does that benefit?
1: Certainly isn't, right.
2: No. Yeah. No, but it's certainly benefiting the lawyers because you've had to pay thousands of dollars to them to try and
6: I think I'll go into that business.
2: You're going to go in that business?
6: I don't want to go anywhere near that business. What a nightmare. But you're right. Yeah, we had to pay the lawyer, and the lawyer has told us that it's just a waiting game, and we've got, they should reach a decision. We're estimating next March, April. And that decision could be denied. They could deny it. And if they deny it, we ain't never coming home. Can't do it.
1: Wow. And, you know, that decision's up to some low level has come across someone's desk, and depending on their mood, yes, is that, am I interpreting it right?
6: Oh, lots of power.
1: Yeah.
6: Lots of power.
1: They love their power. Yeah.
6: So, and me, you know, I just, yes, sir, whatever you say.
2: Well, Dave, we're going to continue to cover the story for as long as we need to try and get some relief, because this is, it's just so inherently unfair. When I see all the illegals out there and I see all the illegal crime happening and people are out there bemoaning it and crying and protesting Trump and all this other stuff. No, I'm all in for mass deportations.
6: Well, I would say even without all that, it's still ridiculous.
2: Yeah, it's still just
6: absolutely ridiculous. It should have been a simple thing. Welcome. Instead of blocking us from coming home, I don't understand why they didn't facilitate us coming home. Oh, you want to come home? Let's make this happen. But that's where bureaucracy comes in. In bureaucracy, you can make something happen, facilitate it, or you can block it.
1: Yeah. And I think this is a good topic for people to hear, by the way, just because I think people still think that deep down things work in our big government, and they don't work. Nothing really works.
6: No.
1: Yeah.
6: Well, when I say about facilitated, when Donald Trump says, if Donald Trump were to say, hey, get Dave's green card, get his wife's green card now, it'd be done.
1: Yeah. But again, but he needs to just change the whole policy so it's not such a bureaucratic mess all the time. But yeah, that would be nice if he did that. Yeah.
6: Well,
1: are you listening, Donald Trump?
6: Yeah. Just going back to Miley Gaines, though.
2: Riley.
6: Riley, sorry.
1: We knew who you meant. Yeah.
6: Should get her name right. Sorry, Riley. Anyway, there's a case of, you know, if you could just, you know, tug the right earlobe, you can get through this. But it shouldn't be like that.
2: Absolutely.
6: It should be a simple case of triage. It should be a triage where they look at a case and say, this is a no-brainer. Send it through. And they say, this one, we need to look at this one.
1: Yeah.
6: But, I mean, we need to go further into this.
2: Yeah.
6: But in this one, we have a no-brainer here. Get them home.
2: All right.
6: That could happen if you have the right connections.
2: I know, Dave.
6: But it shouldn't be like that.
2: I am trying to make connections, teed up another guy who I know at DHS.
6: It shouldn't be like that, Jeannie.
2: It should not be.
6: It should be a system where it just works.
2: Yep. All right, we got to leave it right there.
6: Thank you very much, Jeannie, for calling.
2: Yeah.
6: And for bringing this, you know, putting some light on this issue.
2: All right. Thanks a lot, Dave. And Dave joined us on the Alpha Wealth Group answer line. We'll be right back after this.
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2: All right. Well, we blew past a lot of the... We're not making it on time at all. We're just pathetic here. We're not. We're way off our
1: cue. I couldn't even figure out how to put my headphones on just then. So
2: I don't know. This is a really that story was radio. Very important to me. Very yeah. important to me.
0: It is radio, Jim.
1: Yeah, it's you radio. You need headphones, yeah. right?
2: All right. Well, you know what? We're going to come back. We've got after the break. We're going to have Brian Costin on to talk about that D-214 referendum and get really local. But right now, we've got Mike Scott in the newsroom.
0: 61 degrees, 633, and our top story this morning in the QC Kinetics newsroom. We're watching a developing story in Oswego, where a shelter-in-place order has been issued for parts of that town. A one-mile radius around the 500 block of Colchester Drive, officers were conducting a welfare check when a gun was fired from inside of a residence. Only one person, police believe, is inside of that residence. Detectives continue investigating after dozens of decomposing bodies were found last month at a Chicago funeral home. That investigation widened yesterday as officers searched Planet Green cremations in Glenwood. The business does have ties to the owners of the South Chicago Chapel. The president of Iran says, let's make a deal with the United States.
14: Iranian President Masoud Pezeshkian spoke to reporters at the UN on Thursday and said he would like the U.S. to return to the Memorandum of Understanding that was signed in June before the upcoming elections. His comment comes just days after President Trump told world leaders at the UN General Assembly that the U.S. will make a deal with Iran right after the election because it doesn't make sense for them not to, and claimed they're waiting to see how he does in the midterms. I'm Mark Mayfield.
0: President Trump and Chinese President Xi will tour the National Archives today after a state dinner last night.
15: East and West eventually did meet here in America when the first formal delegation of Chinese diplomats came to the United States 158 years ago.
0: Xi is in the U.S. for the first time in a decade. Pope Leo touring France. He's there on a four-day visit. He'll lead prayer at Paris's Notre Dame Cathedral, making him the first pope to visit since the 2019 fire nearly destroyed the iconic structure. Chicago aldermen will consider a proposal today on the sale of the city's parking meters. Alderwoman Pat Dowell brokered that deal and believes, finally, there's some good for taxpayers, and she is being agreed with by the alderman of Bridgeport, Nicole Lee.
21: This is something that we have all staked our reputations on at this point, and I'm happy to do that. That's how strongly I feel about this.
0: Tinley Park police this morning say they're charging a person for threatening a suburban middle school. Police say they learned the threat was made to the central middle school Wednesday. The unidentified person was charged Thursday for a threat to a school building that is a felony. Chicago sports, Cubs back in the postseason after clinching a playoff berth, edging the Marlins 2-1 at home. PCA, Pete Crow Armstrong, becomes the seventh Major League player all time to join the 40-home run, 40-steal club. White Sox will also contend for the World Series following a 9-1 win over the Royals in KC. Blues beat the Blackhawks last night, 1-0 in preseason hockey. 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
2: 640 Team Hochberg Traffic Center time, a service of Blindster.com. Stevenson inbound. You're jammed inbound on the off-ramp to the Dan Ryan Expressway this morning. Slowdowns with an accident on the Dan Ryan left lane block in the locals inbound between 51st and Canal Port. Delays in Addison this morning. Reported accident Lake and Route 83 and in Wooddale, Irving Park and Wooddale Road. 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Chicago's Morning Answer continues next. Now a check of your morning forecast in the Air Right Heating and Cooling Weather Center. Clouds this morning, bit of sunshine this afternoon, and a high of 68.
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4: All right, welcome back to Chicago's Morning Answer. It's Jimmy Urio and Jeannie. I'm sitting in for Dan Proft. About 11 months ago, the Chicago Tribune wrote an editorial called $850 million for renovations in suburban school district 214. Seriously? And then the subtext being the Bears aren't the only ones in need of a property tax break. That's right. Homeowners need one too. And they wrote Northwest suburban homeowners could soon be asked to shoulder another massive property tax hike. High School District 214 has begun gauging public support for roughly $850 million in renovations planned across seven facilities, including six high schools. You read that correctly. They write within sight of $1 billion. These aren't new schools. They're renovations, they noted. Well, that referendum, obviously $850 million. Nobody was going to stomach that. No way could they get that passed. Instead, they're going to ask for $295 million. And how are they doing it? And what have they done to be transparent about it? Well, right now, I will tell you that the Americans for Prosperity Illinois Deputy State Director Brian Costin filed objections to the Township High School District 214 referendum. And they did this concerning the taxpayer-funded telephone surveys that were connected to the district's bond referendum, essentially saying that it's unethical. And Brian Costin joins us right now to talk to us more about his ethics challenge and what's going on with that. Thank you so much for joining us, Brian.
5: Thanks, Jeannie. Thanks for having me.
4: So tell us the scoop on the ethics violation. Where does it stand and where does the referendum stand overall?
5: Yes, so they are now officially on the ballot with a 295 $1 million rough

0: head on, and you're doing that. And again, I'm not totally comfortable disagreeing with you in any way, shape, or form, because I appreciate your track record and the work you do, Congressman. And I'm grateful. I know our audience is grateful for you popping on kind of at the last minute to explain your legislation here on the Mike Gallagher Show. All the best. Let's talk again soon, sir. Keep fighting the good fight.
1: Yeah, sounds good. Thank you.
0: Appreciate it. Congressman Greg Stube, again, U.S. Army vet. I mean, he's a no-nonsense guy, and I am grateful, and I'm good thing we had him on the show, because it's good to know that there was this exemption, this carve-out for serious crimes, kidnapping, murder, rape. I mean, and there has to be an exemption. And look, there's no question he's right that abuses to the flock camera system have to be addressed. Throw the book at people who abuse it. Make sure there's legislation that applies to people who abuse this kind of technology. But that kind of abuse could apply to anything. The surveillance cameras, that kind of abuse could apply to people who have access to driver's license information, cell phone information. What do you think you're going to do if somebody's, if there's a cop stalking his ex-wife and he wants to obtain her cell phone data, and he goes and figures he's got somebody at the phone company that he knows through law enforcement connections, and he gets a copy of her cell phone data, and he's able to those kind of things do happen, and they have to be addressed. I just want to make sure that the abuses aren't gonna supersede the ability to allow technology to capture criminals and to stop evildoers. And that's what a lot of these flock camera technology stories are doing. And that's a good thing. 800-655-MIKE. If you'd like to weigh in love to get your reaction to Congressman Greg Stube here on this busy Friday episode of the Mike Gallagher Show from Southern California. We're in the Salem News Channel, Los Angeles studios.
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6: This is John Catsimatidis. Is AI changing everything? Well, there are many, many opinions. AI, to me, all it is a super Google machine. Well, what does that mean? There is no artificial intelligence. It's only as good as the programmer. Intelligence? No. Searching more places to create that it looks like intelligence? Yes. Overrated at this point? Absolutely. But again, it will need some kind of regulation. We don't want to change history. Finally, I agree with President Trump. We have to win the AI game worldwide and beat every other country. That way, we keep America

0: know what it costs when you look at the indictment? How much? It was nothing. It was tip money. Here, you sell your character. You sell your office. I don't care if you're a friend of the guy or not. You're basically performing what is called corruption. But you know what it's called in Chicago? Clout. And they're used to it. So now wear it. Just don't make me pay for it, you low-living rat scumbags. Let's get an update here on the Southside businesses.
1: Also new, thieves on a tear overnight on the Southside, hitting at least five businesses. Those include Sip and Saber in Hyde Park, Sweet Drip on 53rd, and a French bakery on 55th. A Jimmy John's across the street was also...
0: And that's why. Is there a Starbucks near there? Because if there is, that's the one closing, like the Walgreens and the CVS and the grocery stores. You don't deserve the businesses, do you? Andrew, Cherville.
2: What did Barack Obama say when Rahm Emanuel asked him if he would give him a job?
0: Is that your hand on my ass?
2: He said, I'll give you a job.
0: Oh, but you gotta be careful now, because I think, and it's funny to watch this fraudulent troll. He's gonna run for president. Big Rahm Emanuel, not so big, kind of the size of a yard gnome. On the down low, if he hasn't been looking for his boxer shorts in the back of a limousine with Barack Obama, then I'm gonna guess Michelle Obama really is pretty.
3: I'm not gonna tell you what you like to hear. I'm gonna tell you what you need to know to make some of the tough decisions ahead. We don't have time anymore. We're at a tipping point of the country.
0: All right.
3: I think we've wasted a lot of time in the last 12 years trying to restore, as I said, a past that's not coming back. We better think about a future that includes everybody. We don't have a person to waste.
0: Here we go again.
3: Overlook and make the investments that make this country stronger. And so I'm going to be honest about it. And I think I bring a level of experience at multiple levels of government that actually on day one you start getting the job done.
0: And everywhere this asshat scumbag moron pretends to represent or live, take a look at it. Vote for Rahm Emanuel or any other Democrat. I dare you. And then wallow in the ghetto they deliver. 312-642-5600.
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1: For generations, Chicago politics and corruption have been synonymous.
2: It's time to get tough on crime. White-collar crime, the double dippers, the special interests, the fraudsters, the crooked politicians running for two positions at once. 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Not more politicians. Not politicians like Mayor Johnson, who answers to special interests instead of you. Not politicians like Alexei Janulius, who spend more time running for higher office on the taxpayer's dime than doing the job that they were elected to do in the first place. It's time for Dr. Willie Wilson. Dr. Wilson doesn't answer to anybody but you. Dr. Willie Wilson didn't wait to get elected to do his part for Chicago. He's proven he's running for mayor to represent us. That's how we know Dr. Willie Wilson will be a mayor we can trust. The corrupt politicians will have to find another city to rip off.
3: Safe by Willie Wilson for mayor 2027.
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5: News, I'm Tom Rigotti. President Trump and Chinese President Xi Jinping have concluded 2 days of meetings as part of an official state visit. Fox's Aisha Hosni has more from Capitol Hill.
6: The U.S. official tells Fox that President Trump and President Xi discussed the economy, trade, super intelligence, and cooperation on a number of issues of shared importance, but there have been zero announcements on any of these topics.
5: President Trump says the two did talk about Iran, an ally of China. The Northeast is preparing for heavy rain and gusty winds as a nor'easter will batter the coast this weekend.
7: We've got four successive high tide cycles where tides will be running as much as 3 feet above normally dry ground and massive beach erosion already.
5: That's Fox Weather's Mike Seidel on New York's Long Island. 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